do it again tomorrow night at 8 o'clock. Right now, if you want to hear something, hit me up on the text line, 800-260-0933. This guy going to be performing in Myrtle Beach over the weekend at the Carolina Country Music Festival. Post Malone on for you now. I had some help. 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

Bob 93.3, I'm Zach. So I'm sitting here looking at stuff on the internet, and I see a headline that says Carnival Cruise Lines announces April hack. And I thought, is it a hack for getting cheap cruises? No, they had a data breach. Apparently, an unauthorized actor managed to gain access to some of the IT system. So there's that. It's Bob 93.3.

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for clear skies tonight, down to 53. Tomorrow, sunshine returns back up to 80 degrees. And we'll continue to climb through the weekend. Bruno Mars now, I Just Might. 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
1: Oh, I know. 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Paddle to the metal. Oh, man. I should do this for a living.
0: It feels good to be Boatu. 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

selling us some slaves. Atlanta was the Mecca, building railroads and trains. 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
3: Thank you for being part of the new radio explosion.
4: Hey. Both of you look so lovely today on this lovely day. On a lovely Wednesday. Is it Wednesday?
5: Yeah.
4: Wednesday. Woo. Mm-mm. As a matter of fact, I may start referring to the two of you as the lovelies.
6: I love it. The lovelies.
5: Good morning, my lovelies.
4: Hello, my lovelies.
6: Love that.
4: Oh, man. I have been really negligent here, because as much as I've talked about this First Responders First charity that we're working with and how much I like about it and all of that. And then Riggins, you made that promo for social media talking about how I didn't tell Lonnie, the guy that runs the organization, that we were going to be doing all this, you know, partnership with him and all that. And then Lonnie texted me the other day thanking me. You know, I read that yesterday on the show. I have been negligent as a broadcaster and as a man to tell y'all how handsome Lonnie is.
5: Oh, is he?
4: Yeah, he's a good looking fella.
6: Ooh. You know, I always want to know.
4: Yeah, he's got curly salt and pepper hair.
6: Okay.
4: In great shape. But he's a chaplain. So don't be getting any ideas, Lindsay.
6: Okay.
4: Mm-hmm.
6: He could see right through me.
4: he probably would think you need some counseling.
6: Well, that's for sure.
4: First Responders First is an organization that helps first responders deal with all of the trauma that they have in their lives that they're witnessing and having to work.

0: through and all of that kind of stuff. It's really a unique and great organization. And I still don't know how the thing works. You go to our website, tjriggins.com, and you can download something about Amazon on your phone.
1: Something.
0: And then when you use your Amazon, we're going to donate money back to First Responders First, right?
2: Basically.
0: Okay.
2: You did great.
0: Yeah. What I was thinking, because Adam's always like, hey, we got to teach you how to do this and you got to do, and I'm like, okay, I'm here. But you know what my problem is remote learning.
1: Yes.
0: I need somebody to sit in the room with me and say, now do this, now do that. So Riggins, if you'll come up to my house today and show me on my phone, I'll put this Amazon thing on my phone.
2: Perfect. Well, it wouldn't do you any good because you don't even have an Amazon account. Like, it's just, it's a waste of time.
0: I can put Jody's account on my phone.
1: Yeah.
0: I mean, that's a quote unquote family account.
2: Yeah. I think we better just focus on Jody than getting her to add the Amazon thing, because you got to go through her anyway just to get something on Amazon.
0: I wouldn't if I did this. I'd just do it. Because what am I going to order? Am I going to order a new car on Amazon that I would need to discuss with her? No.
2: A tiny
0: home. You know, I might order a shirt or a cigar lighter.
1: Yeah.
0: Whatever.
2: Sounds great. Then
0: you not have to hear about that. But anyway, go to tjriggins.com. First Responders First is a great organization, and you know, it's all fun. It's all fun stuff. Okay.
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2: I just thought of something. This LSU shirt I'm wearing today, which I love, it's from the Bayou Bandits collection. So,
3: oh, love that.
2: Thanks. But if you can just see the part on the screen, it just says Bayou, and then it's a tiger, and it looks like the tiger's wearing a COVID mask.
3: Yeah.
2: But it's not a COVID mask. It's a, you know, a bandana or like a bandit robbing a bank or something. So
3: yeah, love that.
2: Maybe I just need to stand during the whole show like this. Not stand, but just prop myself up.
3: Put your camera just on your shirt.
2: Yeah. I can't go up too much higher than that because I'm not wearing pants.
3: Oh.
2: Yeah. I ain't got no pants on.
4: In Louisiana, even the animals will rob you.
3: That should be on the back. Yeah. Great.
2: There's a guy that runs around the social medias, and he'll go into neighborhoods with predominantly African American citizens, and he wears a shirt that's red, and on the and it says something like "I don't like black people." And then when they come up and confront him, he goes, "You know why you don't like my shirt?" And then they're almost ready to beat him up, and he turns around and it says, "I love them." On the back.
3: Oh, that's funny.
4: Gosh.
3: But so, also
2: so that's kind of like, you know, I'm gonna go through Louisiana and go, hey, give me, you know, on the back or they'll rob you. Louisiana animals will rob you.
4: Oh my gosh.
3: That guy better be careful. He could get knocked from the side and not even
2: see. Yeah. I got a feeling that it's staged.
3: Yeah.
2: You know, I have come to realize just in the past week or so that a lot of things on social media are not real.
3: It's hard to wrap your head around.
2: I know. It's still real to me, damn it.
3: Yeah. I still think AI stuff is real. I'm like, oh my God.
2: Oh my God. You know what I've started doing? This is so funny. And it's just funny to me. It's one of those things that there's nobody else around to enjoy the humor of it. Anytime Jody asks me if we're watching TV and a commercial comes on or something, is that AI? I always say, yep, it is. And a lot of times it's not. It's a real person. That is creepy.
3: Yeah.
4: You're right. It is creepy.
2: I mean, it could be a celebrity endorsement. And she says, is that AI? I say, yeah, it is.
3: That's so funny. She's like, the whole world is AI now.
2: That is just creepy. And I say, look at it this way. It's just like really good animation.
4: Yeah.
2: The only difference is that with animation, the voice is real. There was a person that did the voice, and the voice of these AI things are created through the computer. But most of them, when she asks me that, she goes, how do you even tell anymore?
4: Just a fun way to mess with Jody in the middle of the week.
2: Yeah. And I'm waiting on her to be watching TV with one of the children, one of our kids, and say, look at that AI. And then they start laughing at her.
3: Yeah.
2: Mom, it's not AI. It's not.
3: What are you talking about?
4: This is Everybody Loves Raymond. This is not AI.
2: They done AI'd Raymond.
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3: Ooh. Good morning.
4: Good morning. And today's National Egg Day, so maybe you had some eggs getting out of bed this morning. You remember that trend? I don't know how long ago it was, maybe 2 years ago, where parents were taking an egg and recording themselves like cracking it on their kids' foreheads.
3: Mm-hmm. Yeah. And they were little kids.
5: Yeah.
4: They were really
5: I didn't
4: little.
5: Like that.
4: You didn't see, I was just going to say, you didn't either. That might make me a bad person.
3: Hard.
5: Yeah.
3: Mom, we're hitting them really hard.
5: And the kids were not laughing. It wasn't funny. It was like,
4: The kid was always really confused. And then there was a moment of shock. And then usually they would kind of, some of them would burst into tears because it probably did hurt.
3: Yeah.
4: And maybe that makes me a bad person, but I did laugh when I would watch them. But sometimes they were doing it to babies and like really tiny little kids. I thought that's not nice for social media content. Like you got to draw a line somewhere.
3: And the best one though was when they hit, there was two of them. It was almost like an aunt and a mom. And the little girl goes, "Hey, that wasn't very nice." And they're laughing. And then she picks up an egg and hits both of them with just like, bang.
5: Oh, that's funny.
3: Yeah, that was funny.
5: I would like that.
4: I like that too. Who, TJ, was it Alexis that only eats scrambled eggs?
3: Yeah, I think so. Mm-hmm.
4: I
3: think everybody that's ever worked for us and with us, Riggins, except for the two of us, prefers scrambled eggs and only eats them scrambled. You and I are the only ones, really, I think, that eat fried eggs.
5: Oh, no. Those are my fave.
3: Yeah.
5: Of course.
4: Good. Because we pointed that out. Like, I did. If your preferred way of eating an egg, or if you only eat scrambled eggs, it's like, grow up. You're a child. Like, I just can't.
5: I actually have never preferred scrambled eggs, even as a kid.
3: Really?
5: My mom would make fried eggs for us all the time.
4: Heck yeah.
3: Mm-hmm.
5: Yeah.
4: Sopping it up with some toast, like all that runny yolk.
5: We'd have it on toast.
4: Yeah.
5: You ever did? Yeah.
4: TJ, does Jody prefer scrambled eggs?
3: Yeah.
4: That's not surprising to me. Another question. Does Jody prefer crunchy tacos over soft tacos?
3: Yeah. I think so. If let's say we're going to Taco Bell, she's going to get a crunchy taco instead of a soft taco.
5: Hmm.
3: How are we even married?
5: I don't know.
4: That's the whole reason I'm bringing this up, because you were talking on your podcast, the TJ and Jody's House podcast, the other day, and you were talking about a late night meal you had made while you were at the beach for little friend Jenny and handsome husband Michael. And you were talking about making Southern poutine. And if you don't know, poutine is French, it's a Canadian dish. It's French fries covered with brown gravy and then cheese curds on it. It's kind of a weird thing, but you might have seen it on social media. TJ made a Southern version of that with French fries and Southern white gravy on top instead of the brown gravy.
3: Yeah, white sausage gravy. Yeah,
4: I thought that sounded really good. A really fun spin on poutine. But when you were describing this thing you made, Jody's face looked like she was so disgusted that you would make that. And I thought, oh my gosh, I wonder if their likes when it comes to food are totally opposite.
3: Not totally opposite, but she just looks at it like she can't eat anything past 7 o'clock without being up all night with heartburn because she's so dang old, you know? So that may have been, and that was one of the things that night. Ooh, I don't know how y'all are eating that this late, you know?
5: Yeah.
3: Meanwhile, little friend Jenny can just take a gut bomb in the middle of the night and not have to worry about it. She just.
4: Yeah. Shout out to Jenny. She's my actual hero.
5: Same.
4: Like, let's do this.
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12: Hello, world. Whenever I call my mom, when she answers the phone, I think I told y'all that, I always go, hello, mother.
13: So creepy. Hello, mother. What does she say?
12: Hello, son.
13: Oh, she's with it. Okay. Mm-hmm.
12: Yeah. Oh, yeah. My mama's funny. My mama real funny. There is a young woman that Regan sent me the video of, and I have to agree with her wholeheartedly on what her request is for whenever she passes. And she's young. She's not about to pass. It's not like a dying statement or anything, but she's just putting it out there. As the kids say, putting it out there in the universe, as the kids and the atheists say, putting it in the universe, that this is what she wants to happen whenever she dies. I think it's profound.
14: I mean, to sound super morbid when I say that I want the cause of death for me in the obituary, okay? I want it. I want the facts laid out. I don't want anybody getting it twisted. And also, I want my nosy girls to get to know what happened. I don't want anybody making any assumptions. I want the facts.
12: Yeah. So make sure you put in her obituary exactly how she died.
13: I love that, because how many times have I Googled and Googled and Googled, how did this person die? Like going through deep dives of Instagram.
12: Mm-hmm.
13: You got to know.
12: Yeah. And it's almost what I would refer to, you know, when it's a celebrity, as journalistic malpractice, not to put how they died.
13: Absolutely. I'm with this girl. Unless, of course, it's something
12: nefarious.
13: Yeah. I mean, it wouldn't be, but I'm just saying I wouldn't want that.
12: Yeah.
13: But.
12: Well, you would you want the details that, like, if you died Elvis style on the toilet?
13: Yeah, no.
12: You wouldn't want that?
13: No.
12: Because, you know, at the time of his death, Elvis's colon was twice its normal size due to a buildup of white fecal matter.
13: Yeah, I wouldn't want anyone knowing that.
12: You would, wouldn't you, Regis?
15: No, of course not. Listen, that's the last thing I need people to know, is that I was died on a toilet with a,
12: you then know, everybody, like, though, would know what your last meal was. Salad.
13: Yeah. I don't think it's a buildup for Riggins. It would be like a lacking colon.
12: Since lettuce gives you diarrhea, there. Well, he must have had a huge salad.
13: Iceberg.
15: It's weird. He was at Ruby Tuesdays right before he died. I don't know what happened.
13: Yeah. He seemed fine.
12: Why is it, speaking of Ruby Tuesdays, why is it that people don't have metal plates at home that they can put in the freezer to chill for their salads? Like at Ruby. Do you remember they used to have those metal plates, those aluminum?
13: Yes.
12: And they would be chilled when you get them.
13: Why? You're right. Why don't we do that?
12: I think I'm going to invent that.
13: Sure.
12: Because it wasn't that the way Ruby Tuesday salad bar was? They had those chilled metal plate. One of those famous salad bar places did.
13: Ruby Tuesdays did, but also Shoney's back in the day when we go growing up.
12: Man, I used to love Shoney's.
13: Yes.
12: That was big time to me.
15: Did they have a salad bar at Shoney's?
12: Yeah.
15: Really?
13: They're cold plates.
12: Yeah. Just an ultimate buffet, man.
13: Yeah.
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6: All right, these Kool-Aid pineapples are starting to just get out of control. This whole situation is out of control. And we've been telling you about this, I guess it was earlier in the week, maybe Monday. We talked about this trend on social media where the people will go buy these big jars of pineapple spear.
7: Landu brainstorms boat names for the boat he hopes to own.
8: How about Fish

0: Because there is not a single person eating a Kool-Aid pineapple or selling a Kool-Aid pineapple out of the trunk of their car that gives even half of a rat's butt about calories.
1: Right.
0: So get over yourself.
2: Yeah.
0: Second of all, I saw a video yesterday of two North Carolina. We live in the state of North Carolina. I saw two North Carolina state troopers pulled over on the side of the road, trying and buying the Kool-Aid pineapples from somebody.
1: What?
0: Mm-hmm. And the guy said, "Oh yeah, that's good. I mean, that's good." He was bragging on them. Now, here's what I want to know. What kind of sanitation grade do, I mean, when you sell food in the state of North Carolina, you have to have an approval and a sanitation grade posted from the Department of Health, whether or not your environment is clean, where you prepared the food. Just like Alexis that works with us, and her, she and her husband own a food truck. They can't prepare anything off site and show up with it in the food truck. Everything has to be prepared in the truck, in the kitchen, in the truck. So how are the rules about going to Sam's, buying up a bunch of pineapples, and then going home and making the Kool-Aid part of it, and then going and selling it?
1: Yeah. Good question.
0: It's not even like selling watermelons or apples or something at a fruit stand. These things have been opened and it's been prepared. And I'm not saying, listen, that these people ought to be shut down because of that. I'm just curious.
1: Yeah.
0: And what would happen if I tried doing that? It would shut me down in a heartbeat.
2: Yeah. It probably would.
1: Yeah. And I think you're right. There is a difference in food and like a lemonade stand. So like actual food, because they're eating the pineapples, right?
0: Mm-hmm. Yeah. And the pineapples have been opened and removed. Okay. And I mean, the sanitation department needs to look to make sure the food preparation area is clean and up to code and all of that. And I'm guessing that it's not on all of them.
1: No.
0: No.
1: You couldn't pay me to try that.
0: Yeah, unless you saw the person, if somebody that you know that made them.
1: Yeah.
0: I would try them.
1: Maybe.
0: I'm not just going to roll up to somebody in the summer on the side of the road with pineapples soaked in Kool-Aid and start eating.
2: No.
0: Thank you.
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2: All right, this is a crazy story out of New York from yesterday or 2 days ago. This family says it's mourning the loss of their father, and his name was Jose Daniel Diaz Felipe, known as Danielito, which I love that, Danielito.
3: Yeah. I like that.
2: Where are you going? I'm going over to Danielito's house. We're gonna play some cards. So he was 84. He died, and his children went to the funeral home for the final goodbye to him, and looked, and it wasn't their dad in the casket. It was somebody they didn't even recognize. It says, quote, "We open the coffin and find another man."
3: What?
2: "And they were trying for hours to convince us he was our father."
3: They're like, "No, we know our dad."
2: Yeah. Said that because the son has a shaved head and the dad had a shaved head. He said, they said, Diaz said his father was bald like him. He said the man lying in the coffin had hair and was much taller than his dad, who was only 5'3". No, that's your dad. No, trust me, that's your dad.
3: Oh my God.
2: This man has a full thick head of hair and he's 6'4". It's not my dad. Yeah, it is.
4: Sure.
2: He said they are. Who's going to sit there and argue with them for hours?
3: If you would have just said something aesthetic like the hair, I would have thought maybe the mortician or whatever you call him put on a hair, but the height.
2: Yeah. So this is, they say they found in the same week they got another person with a similar name. We don't know where our father is right now.
3: A similar name to that?
2: Yeah.
4: Yeah.
2: Whoa.
3: Something's awry.
4: That's dramatic. I mean, you're trying to, you know, find some peace, you know, and then you have to argue for hours with the funeral home people. That's awful.
3: And how do you argue? You just keep pulling pictures up on your phone like, no, this is him.
2: Yeah, that's what I'm saying. How do you keep arguing with them for hours? I mean, there's no argument. This is not my dad.
3: Yeah.
2: You know, but then at the end of the, this was on the news report. At the end of the interview with the kids and the guy that was doing all the talking, the son, the reporter says, "What do you miss most about your dad?" And he says, his sense of humor. Like, what does that have to do with the story?
3: Right.
2: Like, what do you miss about him? Hey, I tell you what I miss about him. I miss that he's not the one in the coffin. Right. I'm missing the body. That's what we're missing.
3: Yeah.
2: What are you going for here, lady? What do you miss most about your father? What? We're talking about this funeral home behind us, losing my dad's body.
3: Yeah.
2: This is not, you know, an interview walking down memory lane.
3: Yeah.
2: I'm not, you know, eulogizing him here on the news. I'm talking about a guy that's in the coffin that's not my dad.
3: Right. Like, there's something going on. Let's investigate
2: this. Yeah.
3: Oh. Happens to me, and she is ugly. Y'all better stand for.
2: Yeah, that's her.
1: Thank you for joining us.
5: Oh my God. I love it.
1: This is TJ and Riggins.
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3: Oh, now we get the news. Now.
4: Tonight are the first game of the NBA Finals. It's going to be the San Antonio Spurs and the New York Knicks. And whenever I hear the New York Knicks, TJ, I always think about that SNL skit with the Chicago Bears super fans.
3: Mm-hmm.
4: They were talking about, they said, we know what a Chicago Bull is. We know what a bull is. What the hell is a Nick? And the guy goes, well, a Nick is what the guys up in New York get when they shave their legs before they go to a bar in Greenwich, you know. So it is the New York Knicks and the San Antonio Spurs. You guys are not watching. Lindsay, I know you were affiliated with the NBA for a long time as a dancer for the Charlotte Bobcats, but you're not still into the NBA, right?
5: The only thing I do is help judge the honeybee auditions. That's it. I don't watch. And that's coming up in a week.
4: You've been doing that. Do you do that every year?
5: Yeah.
4: Yeah. I didn't know.
3: Which only makes sense. Because she's so judgy.
5: That's why they want me.
3: Perfect.
5: And like, you're judgy. You're a bee over here. Yeah. No.
3: You're a bee without the honey.
5: Yeah, you're missing something.
3: And just a judgy bee.
5: Yeah,
4: you're the Simon Cowell of judging NBA dancers. Oh, that's cool. I would love to know how you sort of judge those young women, but maybe we'll find out later. That's interesting. I didn't know you do that every year.
5: Mm-hmm.
4: Taco Bell is in the news. They are going all in with cold brew. They are expanding their coffee lineup. So I don't know if you're thinking about getting a coffee in the morning, is Taco Bell coming to mind? Is that a place you want to go get your coffee?
3: Well, Taco Bell's breakfast is delicious.
5: Yeah.
3: Didn't they bring it back? Because a lot of locations during COVID discontinued the breakfast.
4: Yeah.
3: But their breakfast is great. So, yeah, I could see that.
5: Those cinnamon rolls, they have a coffee like that, but it's super sweet.
4: Oh, my gosh. Yeah. I mean, to me, it just sounds like a disaster. Having a breakfast Crunchwrap Supreme and a tall coffee from Taco Bell. I would be done for the day, maybe the week.
5: Yeah.
4: That would not sit well on my sensitive stomach.
3: But I bet the line moves, or the line is not as bad as Starbucks in the morning.
5: Right. Yeah.
4: You're probably facing less people.
3: Every time I drive by a Starbucks and see a long line outside, I'm like, these people are nuts.
5: It's me. I'm there waving to you.
3: Mm.
5: Number five.
3: Coffee is not that good.
5: Yeah.
4: It is good. Lindsay, do you only do the drive-thru?
5: None of mine have a drive-thru. Oh, you're talking about Starbucks, right?
3: Yeah.
5: None of mine have a drive-thru. None of them.
4: That's awful.
5: Terrible.
4: That's terrible.
5: I cry about it sometimes.
3: Oh, my God. None of my Starbucks has a drive-thru. Not a single one of them.
4: Life isn't fair.
5: A lot of them are in the Targets. There's like two Targets within a mile of me with Starbucks.
4: It's so annoying when you Google map like the closest Starbucks and then you drive there and you find out it's inside a Harris Teeter or inside a Target. You're like, you gotta be kidding me. This is where I die today.
5: I mean, I love it, but I could see where you wouldn't like it.
4: I can't stand it. Yeah, I realize why you might like it. That makes sense, actually. And then I mentioned it earlier. Today is National Egg Day. And TJ, what's your preferred way to eat an egg?
3: Over easy.
4: Over easy. Are you allowed to eat eggs on your diet?
3: Yeah.
4: Okay.
3: Mm-hmm. Every day?
4: Every day you eat an egg.
3: Two.
4: Two eggs. The incredible edible egg. Lindsay mentioned something, what she used to do to maintain her beauty and her charm. And it has stuck in my mind for the last couple of weeks. And we're going to find out if she was being serious coming up next.
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13: All right. Baby.
14: All right, all right. Look who they just let out the loony bin, y'all. It's me.
15: I'm free,
14: baby. Lindsay said something a couple of weeks ago, and I was like, did I dream that? Because sometimes I'll have dreams, and I'll go, did that really happen, or did I just make that up? Lindsay, did you say you used to sleep in Crest white strips?
15: Yes. Yes.
14: That's insane. What years were you doing that?
15: College, and I can't remember if I remember the bedroom, and I remember where I lived. I can't remember if it was a nap or it was like nighttime sleep.
14: Crest white.
16: You used to say that you slept with them all night, and your dentist told you to stop doing that because you were messing up the enamel on your teeth.
15: It must have been all night. Yeah. I mean, listen, my night started at probably 2 a.m. and went to 7. So it wasn't like a long night, but yeah, I did.
16: Because you said that because it came up as like people were asking why your teeth are so jacked up. And you said because of that.
15: Still to this day, the dentist says do not ever whiten your teeth on your own.
16: Right. And that's why you look like a jack-o'-lantern up in the mouth.
15: He's like, your enamel is non-existent. I still do it. You're not going to tell me.
16: Yeah.
14: Yeah.
15: What's the worst that could happen?
14: I found an old press photo of the three of us and Ace. You know, it was Ace and TJ show, and me and Lindsay were on the show at the time, and we all have the whitest teeth. And one of the comments on social media was like, you guys look like Ross from Friends when he whitened his teeth, because they were so ridiculously white. So I don't know what I had done, but Lindsay's and TJ's were definitely white too.
15: Was it photoshopped?
16: It probably was, because I've never whitened my teeth. I should probably, but I never have.
15: Oh, they look white.
16: Yeah. Thanks.
14: They do. And Ace was not smiling, so we couldn't tell if he had whitened his teeth. He had that. For one, we did one photo shoot where Ace didn't smile in any of the photos for some reason. I don't remember if he had braces at that time. I don't know.
15: He did.
14: Yeah. Was that it?
15: And I think why we looked so white, the teeth so white, is because we were so tan. All of us.
16: Wait, what?
15: All of us spray tanned.
14: That is true.
15: You hear me?
16: Yeah, spray
15: tanned. Spray tanned. Or Ace and I did.
16: Yeah, I've never spray tanned.
15: Well, I know for sure Ace did because he was orange. Yeah.
16: I always go the healthy way in a tanning bed.
15: You real tanned, yeah.
16: Yeah.
15: Well, you're always I don't include you in the tanning. You're always tan. You're naturally glowy.
16: Yeah. So. I must have hit the UV just right yesterday for my little walk that I do because Jody said, "Did you go tan today?" I said, "No, this is while I was cooking dinner." Cause you look really tan. I said, "Well, I didn't wear a hat when I walked today." Well, that must be it.
15: Yeah.
16: And, oh,
15: you're one of those that can think about the sun and get a tan. It drives me insane.
16: But I mean, what if I had gone tan in bed? Who cares?
15: Well,
16: big deal to her. None of her business.
15: True.
14: Is that something?
16: And then between that and, you know, and telling me that I'm going to end up with brown teeth because I'm smoking too many cigars.
15: Your teeth look so white to be smoking cigars like that, though.
16: Yeah.
14: Has she been saying that?
16: Yeah. Oh, you're doing it every day now, aren't you? You end up with those brown teeth. I'm telling you, it's not going to be good.
14: Oh, really?
16: Yeah.
15: Yeah.
16: You don't say. That wouldn't be good.
9: Yeah! All right, let's go.
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2: So, Lindsay's being all womp today about some kind of a horrific day she had yesterday. And she's been, every time we go to a break, she starts talking about it. So she's wanting us to ask, you know, how they are. So Lindsay, what happened?
3: Yeah.
2: Why was yesterday so bad for you?
3: Listen, I'm not one to just sit here and wah, wah. I mean, sometimes, but this really was a day. So we get off the show yesterday and the kids want to go to this new slide park in Charlotte. So the slide park tickets are $35 a kid, okay? And you get 90 minutes. So I was like, I wonder if they have a discount code, because I see a lot of local influencers talking about the place. So I log on, I look for it. It says you can get a Groupon for $20 a kid. I'm like, okay, I'm saving 30 bucks, you know? So I never use Groupon, by the way. So I log on, I get the Groupon, so I spend $40. I'm like, okay, this is, you know, a better deal. So we get there, and our selected time was 10 a.m. We get there at 10. I go to scan the code, and she said, oh, we don't use Groupon here. I said, okay, but I Googled Charlotte Groupon, you know, the name of the company. Mm-hmm. On Groupon, it says Charlotte at the top, and it says Slick City, which is the name of the place. In fine print, it says Katy, Texas. It like on the Groupon.
2: Oh no,
3: print, which is a Groupon problem, because I'm under Charlotte, you know? So I'm like, can I speak to the manager? Is there something we can do here? She said, he's busy. I'm looking right at the manager. He's like 18 years old. Finally, he comes around the corner and I tell him the situation. He's like, we don't even work with Groupon. There's really nothing I can do for you. You can buy tickets like now for the kids. I said, I'm not spending over $100 for 90 minutes here. Like, no. So I look up Groupon phone number. There's no number. So you have to talk to a robot chat, you know? So I get on the robot chat. I'm like, I need a refund. This is insane. Blah. I'm going through the whole thing. I send her proof. It says Charlotte, you know, I do all the screenshots. They're like, we refunded it to your Groupon account. I'm like, no, I need it refunded. I'm about to spend $65 for the 70 for these kids to. So anyway,
2: all of this is going on at the place.
3: At the place, I'm sitting, and the kids are like looking at other people sliding. When can we go sliding? I'm not spending 70 more dollars. I'm just not doing it. So I end up leaving because Groupon's not resolved. So I'm like, guys, we're going to have a fun time at home. Like, let's go home. So we get home and I said, hey, it's sunny out. Let's go to our neighborhood pool. We load up the golf cart. Everybody's in their swimsuits. We get up to the pool. The pool is locked, the door. And I see the swim team coach walking in and she's like, oh, I have a private lesson. But from here on out, the new GM decides to close the pool on Monday, because there's no lifeguards on Monday. So it used to be swim at your own risk.
2: Yeah.
3: Now it's not, due to liability purposes, whatever. But this has been going on for, do what?
2: I understand that. Yeah.
3: I do understand it, but it's been going on for 10 years. Can you communicate? Yeah. I was with 10 other moms that had just, you know, drove from all over Charlotte to swim with their kids, and their kids are crying. My kids are done.
2: Okay. Hang on. We got to take a break.
3: Okay.
2: So I want to hear about the tears when they started and the whole thing. All right, hang on.
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4: All right, so Lindsay is describing her disastrous day yesterday. She, try to catch you up quickly, she bought a Groupon to a slide place for the children, and the Groupon said Charlotte, but it was only for Katy, Texas. They wouldn't honor it at the place that she went, and she wasn't going to spend all of that money to do slides for 90 minutes. They're like, kids, we're going to go have fun at home, loads them up, we're going to the pool. Gets to the pool, it's locked because the lady said that she's doing a private lesson, and from now on the pool is going to be closed on Mondays because there are no lifeguards.
5: Okay.
6: So we're leaving the pool. I said, guys, you love those water balloons. They're from, you can get them anywhere. You hook them to the faucet and they all fill up at one time and drop down. So you don't have to tie everyone. They love them.
4: Yeah.
6: I said, let's get some. I'll do a Target pickup. Let's get some. Let's just do them in the yard. That'll be fun, you know. And yeah, you know, we love water balloons. Okay, fine. Do a Target pickup. I get a notification that they're out of stock. And I am just, I'm done for the day. I called Kyle. It's like, it's only noon. And I said, Kyle, I am done with it. He's at work. I'm done with this day. He said, oh. Okay, what happened? So I'll go through the whole thing. He's like, okay, well, I have a call. Did you need something else? I said, no, I'm done. I'm just telling you about my day. I'm done. He said, okay, you do you, boo. He's like,
4: okay. What's he going to do about it?
6: I know. I'm just trying to talk to somebody. So Delilah walks up. Mom, I know you've been frustrated, but we have fun just because we're together. You know, she's the sweet, yeah. She's the sweetest heart. While Brooks is like, you know, it's just, it's a day. So that, whatever, I called it a day. We didn't do anything. We watched a movie.
4: Yeah. But calling your husband to tell him all of that stuff while he's working is that one of the most stereotypical things in a marriage.
6: Yeah.
4: Like that he's going to be able to do something about it. That's when the wife is treating the husband like a girlfriend.
6: Yeah.
4: You know?
6: Yeah.
4: Or some of it, I think subconsciously is you want him to know how much you're having to deal with crap.
6: Absolutely.
4: And he should feel sorry for you while he's getting to have fun all day at his job.
6: I mean, you know, would have been nice. Had a rough day. Our anniversaries today. Like I've had a rough day actually.
4: Yeah.
6: To OSMR.
4: And if you think about it, you know, Riggins, you always like that I say turn the tables. Mm-hmm. This is one of those things where you can't turn the tables. So if I said when he starts having a bad day at work, when his bosses are coming down on him or somebody works under him, didn't do what they were supposed to do and all that, he should call her and just unload on her.
6: Yeah.
4: It wouldn't work because she would like that. She would want to hear all about it. She's, you know, that's the women love that. Because they want to talk and they talk it out and, you know, yeah. Oh, I'm here for you, you know, that kind of thing. So you can't turn the tables to show them what it's like because they would love it.
6: Yeah. You're feeling pain now. Yes.
4: I'm having pain with you. I know what you're going through.
6: Yeah.
4: Oh, my God.
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1: Yes, it is. Yes, it is. Woo. Mr. Man, Riggins.
2: Hello, Mr. Man. That's you, Mr. Man. These are just some of the top trending topics for Now Trending. Toy Story 5, we're about 2 weeks away from the fifth movie in that franchise. I was 8 years old when they put out the first Toy Story, and I loved it. I mean, I was, you know, I was eight, but now they're at number five. Do kids still care about Toy Story? We're going to find out in 2 weeks. Lindsay, your kids excited for it?
3: Yeah, they're counting the days.
2: Really?
3: Counting the days. They love it.
2: Have they seen all the movies, like 1, 2, 3, 4?
3: I mean, have we said yes, multiple really? Times?
1: I wonder if Tech D Rob has already seen this one. You know, he gets advanced treatment and stuff with the premieres and things like that for the kids' movies.
2: That's a good question.
3: This is actually one I'm not upset to go to. You know, a lot of them I'm like, oh, God, we got to go to that. But it's cute. I mean, it's not something I would go to alone, but... Mm-hmm.
2: Yeah, that's the difference between you and Tech D Rob. Tech D Rob probably would prefer to go see it alone.
3: Yeah.
1: Yeah. So there are no distractions. He can really focus and lock in.
3: Right. He want to take two kids. He would hate that.
2: He doesn't want to miss all the twists and turns in Toy Story 5, which I'm sure there are many.
1: Yeah.
2: But it's also in the news because Taylor Swift has contributed her own song to the movie. And one thing about Toy Story, they do have some incredible music. I mean, some of the most iconic Disney songs came out of the Toy Story franchise. So it'll be interesting to see how this new Taylor Swift song sounds during Toy Story 5.
1: Well, I'll tell you something, though, from what I've seen, that Disney better be hoping this is the hit that they want it to be, because that Star Wars deal is done.
3: Really?
1: People are, you know, Star Wars, they're saying, is just dead now. The whole franchise is dead since Disney got a hold of it.
2: It certainly seems that way. I read a headline the other day. They said Mandalorian and Grogu, that's the newest movie, is officially a flop. And you don't hear the words flop and Star Wars go together very often. But yeah, they're trying to figure out how to get younger people into Star Wars. And they haven't really stumbled upon that answer yet. So we'll see where they go from here. Tonight is the first game of the NBA Finals. It's the San Antonio Spurs and the New York Knicks. So that is happening in the sports world. Another news item from sports, Serena Williams coming out of retirement. Have you seen that?
1: No, I haven't.
2: They said she's going to come out of retirement. I don't know why you would do that. The newspaper is reporting that she's worth $350 million. Why do you want to get, I mean, unless, I guess it's the love of the game. She clearly doesn't need the paycheck. So
1: yeah, and I don't understand any of that kind of stuff. I don't understand why she's doing endorsements for GLP-1, you know, that row.
3: Yeah.
1: I mean, people who have that much money, I don't get it. Take a break. It's not even like, I understand coming out of retirement to play tennis more than just doing a campaign ad for a paycheck. I mean, I get you're a professional tennis player, one of the greatest ever, and you miss that part because that's what your identity is.
2: Yeah.
1: But to just go and do endorsements for a diet drug, I don't get it.
3: I'm with you. It's someone else famous does those row too.
1: Yeah. Charles Barkley, I believe, does.
3: Yes.
2: And that kind of makes sense. He's like an endorsement guy. He endorses a lot of stuff, but yeah, he's got to be worth a ton of money too.
1: Mm-hmm.
2: So interesting story out of there. Serena Williams probably coming out of retirement. I'm going to defend Lindsay, and that doesn't happen very often, and I'll do it coming up next.
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13: 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What? What?
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14: 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But we were talking about Cozy Earth the other day, and Lindsay said she's got two of these bubble cuddle blankets at home, one for each of her kids. And TJ pointed out, he goes, those blankets are expensive. Why would you give it to a 4- and a 6-year-old think, you know, knowing that they might throw up on it or do what kids do and make a mess of it? Why would you give it? I wouldn't even want an adult sharing my bubble cuddle blanket. Why would you give it to your kids? And she said, well, it helps them sleep better, which in turn helps me because that means they're staying in bed longer. And TJ pointed out, he goes, of course, it all comes back. It's all about you and making your life easier.
10: Yeah.
14: But I happen to totally agree with Lindsay's strategy doing that. Why shouldn't she do everything in her power to minimize the impact of her kids on her life? Right?
10: Yes. I do anything to make my life easier with them.
14: Why not? Why would you let your kids make your life harder?
10: Yeah. Like when people say, why do you bribe your kids? It makes my life easier.
14: I totally agree.
13: Because I think she needs to start incorporating the old Mother Hubbard technique more often. So old Mother Hubbard went to the cupboard, whatever, to bed. Or was it the other one, old lady in the shoe? Was a woman who lived in a shoe. She had so many kids, she didn't know what to do. and something about they wanted to eat and she didn't have any money, so she spanked them and put them to bed. It's basically the moral of the story. I don't know how the nursery rhyme goes. Clearly. But she spanked them soundly and put them to bed.
10: Yeah.
13: That's what she needs to do. They start getting all up when they're supposed to be in the bed. You whip them soundly. Put them back in the bed. Don't give them a $250 luxury blanket.
10: Listen.
13: It's basically like a mink coat you're throwing on them.
10: They love. You should be thankful I ordered five bubble cuddle blankets from you. Five.
13: I am. I was just kidding. Riggins is the one making an issue out of it. But you just, I mean, seriously, you don't hear of people who aren't, you know, whose last name is not Bezos, getting their kids a $250 blanket.
10: That's true.
14: So what?
10: It seems bad.
13: No, I just said it was out of the ordinary. You just don't hear it. Like, you're not, because she was talking about her kid throwing up on it.
10: I know.
13: And what the story was, threw up all over it.
10: Hey, I can confirm it washes up great.
13: Yeah. Good.
10: Yes.
14: Is it machine washable?
10: Yes.
14: Great. All right. Well, if you want to pick up one for your kid or for yourself, all you got to do is go to tjriggins.com/deals. Use promo code TJ for 30% off your Cozy Earth order.
13: Yeah, it is a big discount. So, you know, that helps a lot.
10: Yeah.
0: More TJ and Riggins coming up.

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3: Okay. I had to go look up the old woman in the shoe nursery rhyme because it was driving me crazy. I was joking saying Lindsay needs to be more like the old woman in the shoe. And I want to, they've given me here the new version. I want the original version. Because, you know, they had to bubble wrap it. Okay. So here's the original, nursery rhyme. There was an old woman who lived in a shoe. She had so many children, she didn't know what to do. She gave them some broth without any bread. She whipped them all soundly and sent them to bed.
4: Without bread?
3: Yeah, that's the original, poem. And then they changed it. There was an old woman who lived in a shoe. She had so many children, she didn't know what to do. She gave them some broth with plenty of bread. She kissed them all fondly and sent them to bed, which is a bunch of BS. This woman did not do that. In 1794, when they wrote that nursery rhyme, that little poem, she whipped them all soundly.
4: They sent them to bed. She went to jail.
3: So that's what you need to do. Give those children of yours, Lindsay, broth and no bread, and then whoop them soundly and send them to bed.
4: Yeah, I guess I need to.
5: No, you don't. That's how you end up with a Gypsy Rose Blanchard, and you know they end up killing you in your sleep.
4: Yeah, you get no bread. Who wants broth and no bread? The whipping part, I spank them. It's fine when they do something wrong or bad, you know. But
3: I don't like asking for bread. If they ask for bread and you don't have it, hey. You take the broth and be thankful for it. And then just say, no broth for you now. You get no broth.
4: Sweet babies.
3: You know, my kids, though, if I say, you're not getting anything but broth tonight.
4: Yeah.
3: They'd be like, oh, okay. Was it rich? Did you use the fatty pieces of chicken?
4: Rich. Is it the rich broth?
3: Yeah.
4: It's not out of the container, right?

0: Not store bought.
1: That would never.
0: Never.
1: Mm. But I just don't think enough parents whip their kids soundly and send them to bed anymore when they ask for food.
0: No.
2: It's so stupid. No.
1: What kind of society are we raising here?
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1: Evidently, there has been a woman go viral on the TikToks because she said that if you take your clothes off to weigh yourself, then you're too fat already or something like that. And then this is a girl replying to that deal.
2: That girl was that said, if you have to take your clothes off to weigh yourself, you're already too fat. I will take a hair tie off.
3: Yeah.
1: You're already too fat.
3: I had a hair clip in the other day and was weighing myself, obviously, without clothes on. And I took the hair clip out because I thought, this has got to be like 0.5.
1: Well, I've had to change my approach to that with, when I go in for the weigh-ins at the place that I do the weight loss program, because all of the people who work in there are young women. And the first thing I do is they make you get on a scale every week and you have to be barefoot because it reads all your vitals and everything through your feet. And then I take my wallet out. I take my keys, my phone, and I was, taking my belt off. I wasn't getting naked, obviously, but I took my belt off. And then I realized as I'm standing there putting my belt back on that some old man standing in an office full of young women, that doesn't look right. It looks like I'm just putting my pants back on or whatever. So
3: no, I think it's valid.
1: Yeah, I know. But what I had to do is I before I go now, I don't put my belt on. I take it with me.
3: Okay.
1: And then when I'm finished and I get back out to my truck, I put it on in the parking lot. Like that's a lot better.
3: Yeah, I don't know.
1: But no, I'm not getting on the scale wearing a belt.
4: No way.
3: No. I'll even take extensions out at one point to weigh myself. Like this is not a joke.
1: But yeah, when you're standing there back in the day and you're going to be sidelined from being able to dance for the game.
3: Yes.
1: You got to take all that stuff out.
3: I'll spit in a cup if I have to. I don't know what, like a wrestler. But wow. Yeah, the belt thing in the parking lot. I don't know if that's even, mm-hmm. That's not better.
1: Yeah. Well, and cause, I wear a giant belt buckle cause of my days in the rodeo. So, it probably weighs 4 pounds.
3: Yeah.
1: Or I wouldn't worry about it.
0: Thank you for joining us.
5: Oh my God. I love it.
0: This is TJ and Riggins.

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3: All right. We now head to the news desk and Mr. Riggins.
4: That's me. These are just some of the top trending topics at the moment. Even though school's out, they're saying young teens are back into hacky sack now. Have you seen this?
3: No.
4: They're way into hacky sack, and the experts are attributing that to a lot of things, like young people are yearning for community, like they want to be together after spending all those years apart during COVID. And a hacky sack, you know, circle is very communal. Like you get your buddies together and you're all standing in a circle and you're kicking that little thing around.
3: Yeah.
4: And they also credit Gen X with introducing the hacky sack to popular culture. And it has had spurts of popularity throughout the years. But yeah, TJ, your generation bringing hacky sack. Were you into hacky sack?
3: No, I wasn't. But I was going to say, whenever you said it was making a comeback, that that's a good thing. You know, anything to, one, to get teenagers outside, and two, get them communicating with each other in person.
5: Yeah.
3: I'm all for it. Well, I mean, unless they're, you know, making crack or something in the microwave in a coffee pot.
5: Yeah.
4: It's a bit of a leap, isn't it?
3: Yeah. I don't want to say it's good that they're getting together to do anything, you know.
4: True.
5: Yeah.
4: True. But I was never good at hacky sack. My brother was kind of into it, but he was also into soccer, so he had more coordination in that area. But it's more difficult than it looks.
3: Yeah, if my friends and I would have been into hacky sack, we would just end up throwing them at each other.
4: Yeah, right.
3: Yeah. Laugh.
4: Ah! Yeah. Ow! God. Whatever works to bring your friends together. If you got to throw them at each other, that's fine too.
3: Yeah. You know what we used to do? We used to take shotgun shells and open them up and empty all the little BBs out of them, and then walk around. This is in middle school, have them in our pocket. And then they're so tiny, but if you take one and you're right up next to somebody and you throw it and hit them in it with in the neck, it stings like crazy. Oh, and that's something that we used to do to mess with each other
5: in middle school.
3: Yeah.
5: My God.
3: Well, it wasn't like we were shooting each other. I mean, they're tiny. It just feels like a little, like a bee sting or something when it hits you.
4: Ha ha. I threw a bullet at you. Ha ha.
5: Gotcha.
3: I wouldn't advise children to do that. So don't come at me if your kid, you know, does it. Yeah. I gave the disclaimer.
5: Kids are like, oh, that's such a good idea.
4: Yeah. TJ just said anything that gets kids together and participating in any activity, except for making crack. And
3: Lindsay, you don't think when your kids are in middle school, they're going to have free access to shotgun shells anytime they want?
5: No. No way.
3: Wimps.
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9: Vegas getting a goal and a half minus 172. On the money line, Vegas plus 134, Carolina minus 162. The over-under goal total sitting at 5.5. The over minus 132 and the under plus 108. Carolina now plus 134 to win the Stanley Cup. 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
3: Yeah. Yes. Welcome.
4: Did you just give us a yes queen kind of right there?
3: Almost, yeah.
4: Almost.
5: Love that.
4: Yes queen.
3: Yes, I'm fine. Ah.
4: I like when you do that. My dog's name is Riley. I love him very much. I don't think I love my dog as much as Lindsay loved her dogs, though. I mean, we've talked about it on the radio that you would, if given the chance, you would have had your dogs stuffed and kept on your bed.
5: One of mine. Yeah.
4: Which one?
5: Teddy.
4: He
5: was my favorite.
4: He was your favorite. Don't let Bella know that Teddy was your favorite. Bella.
5: No, she's dead too. Don't tell Bella.
4: Now, to me, that shows an extreme level of devotion and dedication to your animal, which I don't have. But go ahead.
5: Well, anyway, you might.
4: I disagree.
5: No, okay.
4: No, there's a woman named Claire Hobson. She's in the UK. She says she loved her dog Patches so much that when she went to go get permanent makeup done in Dubai, she was traveling there for work. She was going to go get some permanent eyeliner done. She had just gotten her dog cremated, and she said, you know what a way to pay homage to my dog is? I'll have the tattoo artist put his ashes inside the tattoo eyeliner and have it tattooed under my eyes. This way, I can still see the world through my dog's eyes.
5: Okay. That's a different level, right?
3: Of crazy, yes.
5: It's got to be one tier up from what I wanted to do.
4: That was going to be my question. Which is crazier, stuffing your animal and keeping it on the bed with you for your entire adulthood, or putting your dog's ashes into tattoo ink and having it tattooed on your eyelids?
3: Well, I look at it this way. If somebody I was friends with got the dog stuffed, I could still be friends with them.
4: You could?
3: Yeah.
5: Yeah.
3: But if they had a tattoo of like an eyeliner tattoo with their dog's ashes in it, I think that's a different level. I couldn't look at that and know every time I look at them in the eye that I'm looking at a dog's ashes.
5: And is that even sanitary? I mean, just it gives me the heebie jeebies.
3: Yeah. Well, it's in Dubai. So true. Yes.
4: Yeah. And she said it's semi-permanent. So she said she does have more of his ashes. So when she goes to get it redone, she will go ahead and use the ashes once again for more permanent makeup.
3: Yeah.
5: I've heard of people tattooing on their body with the ashes, but not in your eye.
4: I think it's sweet.
6: Yeah! All right, let's go.
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0: 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Now, if your boss knows you have cameras inside your house, that one might not work. It's Austin on 5933. 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

The Downey's Bird Dogs are back in Kinston at Granger Stadium next Tuesday, June 9th for Bark in the Park. And it's $2 Tuesday. You can't beat those deals. Always a good game. Love hanging out at Granger Stadium. It's Bob 93.

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0: Ella Langley, Choosing Texas, number 4 on the Bob 93.3, top 5 at 12. So Harry Styles says he's trying harder to say yes more often.
1: You know, I think I'd got really used to saying no to a lot of things because just touring and being away and, you know, like getting used to missing things. And I kind of decided I was just going to say yes to everything.
2: Yeah.
1: And I started traveling a lot more. And, you know, like doing some things that I'd always thought about, maybe I'd want to try and stuff like that.
0: I feel like when you have Harry Styles' money, it's a little easier to say yes to things. Here he is. It's American Girls, number 3.

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0: Dispatchers are talking about the dumbest reasons people have called 911, like a complaint about Wendy's not selling a Whopper and someone calling about being bored and wanting something to do. People, let's think before we call 911. 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
1: Got me.

So Einstein Brothers are cashing in on the 6-7 trend by selling 6 bagels for $7 on June 7th. 6-7. I feel like they're a little late on that trend. Nobody's saying that anymore. Einstein Bros, you're a little late. I do think they're an Einstein Brothers. I think there's

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on 93.3. Thank you, Laura, for responding to my post. 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Laura said, technically, if you get lettuce, tomato, and onion on it, it's a salad, just with add-ons.

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2: All right, you ready to do this? Because I know I am. It's a beautiful cruise. If you're off work at 5, you're feeling it, right? It's been a heck of a day. All those meetings that could have been emails. The 5 o'clock traffic jam with J-Mac. I'm Gina. 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

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Call your bluff, better cite the source. 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
1: yeah, what was it, Pete the Pup? 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We're going to tell you all about Winnie, the Bob 93.3 Fur Friend of the Week, after you requested Bruno Mars. Love the horns in this. It's a risk it all.

0: 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I want to take you home with me. Oh, my gosh. This baby is so freaking cute. She's a little pity mix. She recently got to go on a doggy day out at Pitt County Animal Services in Greenville, and she was a huge fan. 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She's a sweet girl, and she's ready to be your companion. Heartworm negative. 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

Zara Larsson of Bob 93.3 Midnight Sun. You ever find yourself when you're singing that song, you're going, ah. I love it, though. I'm Gina. Make a way for Zach after six. Have yourself a great hump night. You deserve it. See ya.

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What's a pelvis implant? Seriously, I'm curious about that one. Do you know? Because I don't.

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Bob 93.3, things that were left in Ubers last year. A couple of wedding gowns, some handcuffs, a toboggan, and a 2-pound bag of blue raspberry gushers. You know, I got the blue raspberry

feeling. Bob 93.3, you're talking about somebody leaving 2 pounds of Blue Raspberry Gushers in an Uber. I have the Blue Raz Blow Pops at home. Takes me back to when I was a kid. 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

Bob 93.3, things that were left in Ubers last year. They put out a list, a wizard wand, a dishwasher. I don't know how you leave a dishwasher in an Uber, but okay. Textured photo with a rhinestone picture of Jesus. Some grass. $200 worth of Temu items, which I guess that means that thing was probably packed, right?